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0: in Bang Bang Niner Gang. Yes, I'm a diehard 49ers fan. Hey, yo, Jay Wick, are we going to win Sunday?
1: Yeah, man.
0: Come That's on. What I thought.
1: It's me down my knees. That's it. Yeah. We used to be down by 10. Not check the scope, but I knew I was destined to win. It's a whole bunch of losses I took on the chin. I just had to remember that jihad is. That's just how I go. Lil' bro facing 20, he 20 years old. I'm 25, I done beat up the road. Went from New York to Texas and all the way home. Hey, I'm from the country. We put hot sauce on a pork chop sandwich. The plug said he getting in from Cali, so he

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I've been him with his music since bro used to cook me a beat on the lunch tray. I hate when they act throw it off. That boy wanna crash and it's down a one way. Born from that dirt south for real. We'll set the off on a Monday. Bubba said it was off on a Wednesday. I told my dog that he more like a brother to me, but I still pull a melee if he go against me. White boy, my name ain't Josh, but I keep it Drake in case they try to get me. And I call a burner the hula hoop boys, cause they like to spin around.

Yo, died too, for thank you, Superman. 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Then get wet as the Hoover Dam. If I did, I'm a shooter man. I'm from Georgia, deep down south. We grew up on Jeezy and Gucci Man. As my uncle would say on Gucci Man, we grew up on Friday and Poodle Tang. Used to eat on them oodles and noodle things. Lead a hoodie, come bite like a boomerang. Lead a hoodie, come bite like a jerky. But I'm in the spot, kick, call me Mr. Miyagi. Big dick, but I don't play hockey. 7'2", take the eye out of his body. We put hot sauce on a pork chop sandwich. Pearl said he getting shit in from Cali, so he paying shipping and handling. I talked to some people, they told me he probably could blow. You need a little management. I don't give a about the industry. 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

0: 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I said, you know what?
1: Yeah.
0: Let's go for it, baby. Be the best librarian you can be.

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1: 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I do got your birthday shout outs after the break, I promise.
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let's get the party started. 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

0: come next time. 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
2: Damn near got the best in the world on her. 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

0: what I'm saying, saying. 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
1: I was bobbing through the beach, yeah, the city by the sea. 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

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I ain't even hit yet. How you mad she choosing me? I like what she do to me. She say she feel safe over here. This where the sh** be. She say ain't no paper up over there. She barely eat.

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Don't. 40, what's up, shebang? 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Yeah.

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What you wanna do? 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He a headmaster, headhunter too. 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This so fat. 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We going bone for bone. He beat my from the back. He love when I scream. 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

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They locked him up. He did a U-turn. 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He wants to go down there and drop a hit record again. 102 Jam.

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3: 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We'll bring you this story.
4: 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So job markets are like that, and the same way with college admissions.
3: Then, a top doctor says you can drastically cut your risk of heart attack or stroke just by making the right decisions. We'll have the interview.
5: Start taking lifestyle seriously, because you can reverse that problem. But first, you got to know about it so you can really focus and get motivated.
3: Those two stories and more are straight ahead on this week's InfoTrack. Stay with us. The show begins right after this.
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3: Our next guest is a Nobel Prize-winning economist and an expert in markets. And you might not realize it, but markets factor into all sorts of things, from who you marry to where you park the car. We welcome Alvin E. Roth to InfoTrack. Your new book is Who Gets What and Why? And in your book, you point out many markets that are hidden in plain view all around us. Can you talk about that a little bit?
4: Well, I take a much more broad view of what a market is than many people.

0: often when we think of markets, we think of commodity markets like the stock exchange. And in a commodity market, price does all the work. The job of the stock exchange is to find the price at which supply will equal demand at each moment during the day for all the stocks. So if you want to buy shares of AT&T on the New York Stock Exchange, you don't have to care who you're dealing with. You just care about the price. But lots of markets don't work that way at all. They don't allow you to just choose what you want, even if you can afford it, because you also have to be chosen. So job markets are like that. You can't just choose to work for Google. You have to be hired. And Google can't just choose who will work for them. They have to compete with Facebook and other employers. And the same way with college admissions. Say, I teach at Stanford University. We don't fill our freshman class by raising tuition until just enough high school graduates want to come study here. It's expensive to come to Stanford, but it's cheap enough that lots of people would like to do it. And we have an admissions office, and there's a whole process of applying for colleges. It's a matching market. You can't just come to Stanford. You have to be admitted. And of course, Stanford can't choose who comes. We have to compete with other universities. So once you start thinking of all the markets where prices don't do all the work, there are a lot of markets out there, and they're really important for our lives, for where we go to school, for where we work, maybe for who we marry.
1: Yeah, I would think how you navigate those markets is going to determine pretty much where you end up in life. Now, you talk about there being three main qualities to a successful marketplace.
0: A marketplace has to help the market be thick. It has to be an attractive place for people to come and transact so that there'll be a lot of potential transactions so that people can find what they want. So a labor market has to have lots of workers and lots of firms. A dating site has to have lots of men and lots of women. Once you've got a thick market, you sometimes have congestion. There are too many opportunities to carefully consider. You need some way to work efficiently through it. When you go to Amazon to buy something, Amazon sells lots and lots of things. So the first thing that meets you when you go to Amazon is their search engine. You can search for what you want. It helps you deal with the many things you could possibly buy and find the ones you want to buy. And lots of markets have to deal with congestion in very different ways. But if they don't deal with congestion, we probably don't know about them, and they haven't succeeded. And then marketplaces have to make markets safe and simple to transact in. You have to be confident that the market is a good place to do your business, and you have to feel safe enough that you can reveal the kind of information that you need to make a good match, that information won't be used to take advantage of you. And those can be complicated things like revealing your preferences for schools in a school choice system, or simple things like typing in your credit card number on an internet site and being confident that no one will steal it and steal your identity.
1: We're talking on InfoTrack with Alvin E. Roth, who is winner of the Nobel Prize in Economics and a professor of economics at Stanford University and author of Who Gets What and Why. Now, is it possible, Professor, for someone to maybe reverse engineer a market knowing what you just talked about, the thickness, absence of congestion, safety and reliability, so they could reverse engineer a market to make it work better?
0: Well, I don't know that it's reverse engineering. What market designers try to do is design markets, is engineer markets so that they work better. Sometimes we run into markets that are suffering from market failures. They're not thick, or they're not dealing with congestion, or they're not safe in some way. And then we try to fix them. That's the business of market design, which I should mention is an ancient human activity. People have been designing markets since before the invention of agriculture. But only recently have economists known enough about what's going on so that we can help.
1: If I'm a consumer and I want to improve my odds of getting what I want at the right price, what can I do?
0: Well, as you say, there are many things you can do, and it depends on the market you're in. Some markets suffer from some level of congestion, and often in those markets you have to send some signals. So an example I like to give is applying to colleges. That's a matching market. You can't just choose what you want. You also have to be chosen. But because it's now pretty easy for students to make many applications to college, because you can make applications on the internet and use many of the same materials for multiple applications.

0: the fact that you're applying to a college no longer is a strong signal of your interest in that college. Back in the day when you had to handwrite your essays, it was costly to submit an extra application, and so colleges that got your application understood that you might be particularly interested in them. But today, that's less true. And because colleges get many more applications than they can admit, they have to admit a little selectively. They have to think, most colleges have to think, not just how much do they like you, but how interested are you in them? Is it likely that if they spend time recruiting you instead of someone else, that you'll actually matriculate, that you'll actually come? So people have to send two kinds of signals in a congested market. One is, look at me, I'm a desirable match. I have high school grades. I would be a good college student. That's sort of like a peacock's tail. It says, look at me, I'm a healthy peacock. You should be interested in me. But the second kind of signal is more subtle. It says, not only should you be interested in me, I'm interested in you. And therefore, spending time recruiting me has a good chance of success and is therefore worth doing.
1: I would think that the advent of software and the internet has really made a lot of markets work much better.
0: I think that's true. It's made many markets work better. It's made some markets maybe work a little worse. But it has certainly put marketplaces in our pockets. It's made markets much more ubiquitous. If you want to go to a conventional market, you have to go to where it is and you have to go when it's open. But with your smartphone in your pocket, the market is wherever you are, and it's pretty much open whenever you're interested. You can buy on Amazon at any time of day. Your listing on LinkedIn is helping you find a job, you know, constantly. So yes, I think putting markets on the internet and on mobile apps has definitely changed them.
1: In terms of the average consumer who perhaps wants to just improve their life and be more happy and successful, what kind of tips could you give, if any, from your book?
0: Pay attention to the details of the market that you're dealing with. For instance, let's go back to college admissions. That's a congested market. There are lots of applications. There are lots of colleges. In a congested market, what it means to be a congested market is the participants have trouble giving careful consideration to all the possible transactions they could make. So colleges have trouble giving careful consideration to all their applicants. And so they look for signals. They look for signals not just that you would be a good student, but that you're interested in them. So if you know a high school senior who's going to visit some college campuses, you should tell him to be very sure that when he visits, he should sign the guest book in the admissions office, because they care about that. They care who came to visit. That's a signal that you're interested in them. And that plays a big role in the admissions decisions of many colleges. Similarly, there are markets where decisions have to be made very quickly. One reason they might have to be made very quickly is that, say, people who offer jobs worry that if you take a long time thinking about whether you want their job or not, and then you say no in the end, during that time, the people they want to make offers to, in case you turn them down, may already have taken other jobs. So it might be that in such a market, you'll have to make your decision very quickly, and so you should do some preparation beforehand. That's what we see right now in the market for law graduates, for instance, who want to be clerks for appellate judges. That's one of the fancy jobs that a graduate of law school can have. But they get exploding offers. They have to decide immediately when the offer is made whether they'll take it without being able to wait and find out what other offers might be forthcoming. And if you can't answer immediately, the offer is often withdrawn. So if you know that, if you're in that market and you know that, then you have to do your homework and be ready to say yes if the offer comes without hesitating. So I think that's part of the story, is that you should keep your eyes open, see how the markets you're engaged in are working, and understand what you have to do to transact it.
1: The book is Who Gets What and Why. The author is Alvin E. Roth, the winner of the Nobel Prize in Economics and a professor at Stanford. Thank you so much for joining us today.
0: Thank you for having me.
1: Next, want to slash your risk of heart attack or stroke? A medical doctor has the answers. Coming up.
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6: Small decisions you make each day can have a huge impact on your chances of having a heart attack or stroke. Info Track's Roy Mackey talks with a medical expert to get the facts you need. Roy?
7: Thanks, Chris. Dr. Joel Kahn is a cardiologist and clinical professor of medicine at the Wayne State University School of Medicine in Detroit and the author of the book, The Whole Heart Solution, Halt Heart Disease Now with the Best Alternative and Traditional Medicine. In your book, you list some statistics that really illustrate the magnitude of heart disease versus other causes of death that everyone knows about. Can you just run through a couple of those?
8: Absolutely, because I don't think you can overstate the statistics and the importance of talking about heart disease, although we have many other medical issues that are clearly important. But it still remains, for both men and women, the leading cause of death is cardiovascular disease. That's heart, blood pressure, and stroke-related illnesses. What I find shocking still is every 34 seconds in the United States of America, somebody is experiencing a new heart attack. And every 40 or 41 seconds in the United States of America, somebody is dying of cardiovascular disease. And although I have great respect and concern for my patients that have other ailments, take breast cancer, for example, a woman is 10 times as likely to die of heart issues than to die of breast cancer.
7: Dr. Kahn, you believe in something called preventative cardiology, which is not really a term that most of our listeners have probably heard much of. Why is it that most medical students are only taught how to deal with heart disease after it's become a serious problem, as opposed to preventing it in the first place?
8: There have been efforts for the past at least 50 years to identify what habits or genetics or lifestyle brings on heart disease. That's how we learned that smoking was bad for the heart. That wasn't necessarily known 60 years ago. But we've known those things, and basically we wait till people develop them, and then we try and treat those problems. But we don't really attack the root cause. We don't attack early in life. Nutrition, exercise, keeping your hands off cigarettes, getting a good night's sleep, managing stress, the kind of simple strategies that really could get at the root cause of why you're reaching for donuts and why you're reaching for whipped cream, hot chocolate, and the rest. The things that kind of the habits that trigger developing blood pressure and diabetes and obesity. And so

0: the new approach is get to the root cause, correct it before it develops, and we can actually bend the curve and start seeing heart disease become a much less important problem. There's no question, and everybody agrees, as much as 85% or more of heart disease cases are completely preventable with simple steps.
1: You mentioned diet and nutrition just a moment ago. If you're going to recommend just one nutritional or dietary change that could improve the average person's heart health, what would that be?
0: There's no doubt that adding more fruits and vegetables, what I call the rainbow diet, all those beautiful colors, the purples, the oranges, the reds, the yellows, and lots of green. If you want to pay for organic, great. But even conventional fruits and vegetables are a much better nutritional source. You get so much nutrition and very few calories, so you're going to start to bend the curve on gaining weight. And if you will fill your plate up with those brightly colored, fresh fruits and vegetables, you can literally start to heal your arteries.
1: Most people think, hey, if I do have a heart problem, the doctor can always prescribe a drug or even perform surgery. But you're a believer that drugs and surgery are not always the answer.
0: Well, not always. There's no doubt that there are people, I'm a cardiologist, and I still recommend bypass.

0: Khan. He's a cardiologist and a clinical professor of medicine at the Wayne State University School of Medicine in Detroit and the author of the book, The Whole Heart Solution. Dr. Khan, there are some tests that you recommend in your book that are not really commonly used by doctors, in some cases not covered by insurance, that you do recommend. Tell us about some of those.
1: Well, the number one most important one, in my opinion, as a cardiologist who's been doing this for 25 years, is a test if you do not know of any heart disease, but you're concerned, you're approaching 50, you've smoked in the past, your blood pressure or your cholesterol or your blood sugar, or maybe your brother or your sister had a heart attack or a bypass. You really need to know if your arteries are getting clogged up or not. And it's hard to know. They're small. Heart arteries are small. They're deep inside. One of the heart doctor's secrets is that even with a visit to the doctor, an electrocardiogram, even a stress test, you do not see heart arteries to know if they're blocked. Ah, so what is there? There is a CAT scan of the heart called a coronary artery calcium CAT scan. And that test takes maybe 30 seconds. You just hold your breath, nothing injected, no IV. You don't have to do any exercise. And when the results are analyzed by a computer, you will get a report back that will tell you if your three very important heart arteries are free of deterioration or if they are starting to deteriorate and how bad. And if you get the good report, yeah, you still want to eat your fruits and vegetables, you want to take your walk, you want to never smoke, and you want to deal with stress. But if your arteries are showing up with a lot of deterioration, you really probably need to see a specialist and start taking lifestyle seriously, because you can reverse that problem. But first, you got to know about it so you can really focus and get motivated. I love that test. It's usually not covered by insurance. In my city, sometimes hospitals charge $75 out of pocket. Some charge $200. But overall, it's one of the best investments you can make when you're getting middle life.
0: Any other tests that you think are also important?
1: Well, we'll go to the basics for sure. Know your blood pressure, because it is a silent killer. Know your cholesterol, because it's another silent killer. Know your blood sugar, it's a silent killer. There is an ultrasound. The ultrasound uses echo that can be done of the artery to the brain, called the carotid artery, that also can screen for silent early artery damage. It's also usually not covered by insurance, called a carotid IMT, three letters, IMT, that can also serve the purpose. But I like to get the heart CAT scan, because the heart is really where those heart attacks are occurring.
0: Dr. Joel Khan, cardiologist and clinical professor of medicine at the Wayne State University School of Medicine in Detroit, and the author of The Whole Heart Solution, Halt Heart Disease Now with the Best Alternative and Traditional Medicine. 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
4: Children in poor neighborhoods tend to do worse in school. They can end up struggling through life or even turning to crime later on. Why is this, and what can be done about it? A new anti-poverty initiative is underway.

0: way, and some say it's changing how educators and politicians look at poverty in America. Here to tell us about it is Paul Tough. He's author of Whatever It Takes. Now, you're an editor at the New York Times Magazine, and the subject of your book was originally a New York Times Magazine cover story. For those of you who haven't heard anything about this, tell us about Jeff Canada and the Harlem Children's Zone and why you're writing about this.
1: Well, Jeffrey Canada is a man who was working in Harlem for many years on lots of different programs for kids, sort of isolated programs that would deal with truancy or drugs or trying to prevent crime. And about 10 years ago, he came to the realization that even though the programs that he was running were having a good effect for the kids who were enrolled in them, when he looked around Harlem as a whole or any other big city neighborhood throughout the country, the problems for inner city kids just seemed to keep getting worse, that they were falling further behind in school, they were falling into all sorts of social problems. And so he felt like he was a failure, not a success. Mm-hmm. And that was what spurred him to create the Harlem Children's Zone. It started as a 24-block neighborhood, and now it's a 97-block neighborhood in central Harlem. And the idea is that rather than just treat a few kids or deal with a couple of years in their lives, he tries to bombard those kids with services of all kinds, both educational and social services, that start literally at birth and go all the way through college.
0: I would think that trying to change a system that's probably entrenched, an educational system, has met with resistance. How did this go over at first?
1: Well, it met with resistance in a couple of different ways. One is that the school that he started back in 2004 is a charter school, and charters are sometimes politically controversial because they're outside of the regular school system to a certain degree. They sometimes use non-unionized teachers, so there's a fight over those. But there's also, for him, a political fight kind of on the other side as well, which is that a lot of the people that tend to back charter schools tend to say that schools alone can solve the problems that poor kids have. And what Jeff is saying is that that's not true, that schools need to get a whole lot better, that we can accomplish a lot more in schools than we are accomplishing in inner city neighborhoods. But at the same time, it doesn't make sense to just try to fix the schools without also fixing all the other things in a poor child's life, everything from their families to what happens before school, what happens after school, summer vacation, that you really need to look at the problem in its totality as a whole.
0: How is this project working so far? Are there any indications that it's successful?
1: There are. There are lots of anecdotal indications. There are a lot of kids enrolled, and in any of their programs, you can see that there are a lot of kids doing well. In terms of numbers, data that you can actually point at, there's a couple of different things. One is that they have a preschool program, which is very intensive. It's an all-day program. It runs 11 months out of the year, many more hours than your average pre-K does. And it is very successful at raising kids up to a high level of achievement even before they get to kindergarten. So often in neighborhoods like Harlem, kids arrive in kindergarten already well behind where they should be. And this erases that gap altogether so that they're starting kindergarten on grade level. And then Jeff has this thing called the conveyor belt, which is sort of this interlocking series of programs that start from birth and go all the way into and through the charter school. And the kids that started at the beginning of that conveyor belt a few years ago are now in fourth grade. And last year, they got the first standardized test results from their state tests in New York State. And whereas kids in Harlem usually do well below the state and city average, these kids were above the city average both in math and in reading. And in math, in fact, they were way ahead. So who knows how these kids will do as they go forward, but there are lots of indications that they are in a much different situation than kids at that age usually are in Harlem.
0: Paul, you write about the parents and how obviously the ones whose kids get into these programs are elated, but the ones whose kids do not get in, luck of the draw, are quite devastated. What about those folks?
1: You're absolutely right. There's a scene in my book where there's a lottery for the charter school, and there's a room full of parents, and half of them leave happy, and half of them leave angry and upset. And that's something that Jeff Canada takes really seriously. It hits him hard on an emotional level because his goal is to really touch as many kids as possible. That is just a question of expansion, that he wants to continue to expand to be able to reach more and more kids. The place where he has been able to reach a much higher level of saturation is in the earliest years of children's lives.
0: The book is Whatever It Takes, Jeffrey Canada's Quest to Change Harlem and America. The author, Paul

0: Paul Tough. And you have a website, Paul, which is very simply paultough.com. PaulTough.com. So check it out. Paul, thanks so much for joining us on InfoTrack.
1: Well, thank you very much.
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2: Foldy. Big news in the tech world this past week. Apple introduced a new round of products, including Duo. Bloomberg reporter Nick Turner joins us now to explain.
3: It's really kind of the biggest design change for the iPhone in nearly 20 years. And it really sort of also marks this kind of coming out for the new CEO, John Ternus. He used to be the hardware chief at Apple and was really integral to kind of developing this device, and it gave him an opportunity to be like, hey, I'm the new CEO, and also here's this cool device that we've been working on for the past few years.
2: So this device, I mean, it's foldable, so that's clearly different than previous phones, but is the only new thing that it's foldable, or are there new little tricks it can do? What's the flavor with the Duo?
3: Yeah, I mean, foldable phones have already been out from other companies like Samsung for a while, since essentially 2019. So it's not really a new concept. What the new part comes from is sort of the how they did it. Apple really tried to make it a little more elegant of a device in terms of the hinge when it opens, the lack of a crease in the middle of the screen when it is folded open and you're looking at this big iPad-like screen, and the software around it, just trying to make it a cool interface that when you're playing with it kind of looks different than other foldable phones and more elegant and more Apple-like.
2: And when I hear elegance, I also need to point out the price for this device. What is it, $2,000 or $19.99, whatever the final number is. That's pretty pricey for a phone. How does that stack up with the competition and with Apple's lineup itself?
3: Right. It sort of overnight becomes the most expensive iPhone that you can buy. And not only that, but if you buy one with more storage, the price can be almost $3,200, which is a lot. I mean, that's essentially what you'd pay for a really nice laptop, or the price is even pretty close to the Apple Vision Pro headset, which is the mixed reality device that they came out with a few years ago, which one of the reasons it didn't do well was because it was literally too expensive for most people. So with this, it does start at $19.99 for the basic version. That's only about $100 more than what you might pay for the Samsung one or the Google foldable. So it's kind of in the same ballpark. I think Apple took pains to make sure that they came under that $2,000 threshold, at least for the entry level one, just kind of the psychological threshold that I think people maybe are a little more comfortable with a price if it starts with a one as opposed to a two. And that may affect their margins a bit, but they'll probably make it back if on the people who buy the higher end configurations, and they're going to charge a little bit more for this thing in other countries. If you buy it in Canada, if you buy it in Australia and other places, it is going to cost a little more.
2: So, you know, looking at, you know, this product, I mean, are there expectations for this product for Apple? Like, is this the new, I think of things like, you know, the original iPod and the iPhone. I mean, is this in that tier, or is this more of, here's another additional product in the entire family? This is just, you know, it's like the minivan versus the sedan. It's part of the mix.

0: products, or is this something that Apple sees as being a core product, you know, a core feature of what they do as a business?
1: I think it's probably more kind of in the mix. I mean, it's the ultimate sort of prestige status device in the iPhone lineup, and maybe someone comes in and plays around with a foldable phone and then buys a different phone that's more in their price range. So it's not really necessarily a make or break product for the company, but it acts as both obviously bringing up their average selling price, which is good for their business, but I think it also tells the world, hey, we're trying some new innovative stuff again. There was sort of a sense that Apple's reputation as an innovator had diminished a bit in recent years, and I think this lets them say, even if it's not the first foldable phone, we did some cool stuff here, we're trying different things, and this is kind of the old Apple that you remember in terms of innovation.
0: And speaking of that, I mean, you already mentioned that this is not the first foldable smartphone on the market. I mean, and it's not the first one by a pretty decent margin. For someone, you know, just looking at it from a, you know, unbiased perspective, I mean, to me, I think it'd be easy to say that, you know, Apple's a little late to the game. You know, if Samsung and Google are already out with their own devices, so on the innovation argument, you know, maybe they've lost that, I don't know. But I mean, with this product, I'm presuming that, okay, you might have had a later start, but you're jumping ahead, right? You're jumping to some other level. Someone that might be looking at this phone versus something from Samsung or any other competitor, I mean, what are the little tricks, if you will, the little extra elegance that makes this phone stand out compared to that Samsung or from Google?
1: Yeah, and I think, and I should note that it's early days and people are still just trying this thing out to begin with, and we don't necessarily know how well it'll hold out over weeks or months, and this is a thing with moving parts that could potentially break, and you know, time will tell. But I do think that they've tried to essentially make it this really sort of intuitive experience in terms of opening the phone, you know, finding your apps and having it be able to sort of, it has a tent position where it can kind of sit down and become a clock radio if you want it for that. I mean, none of this is sort of reinventing the wheel per se, but I think that it feels like it just works kind of experience in the way that Apple in its best days was famous for.
0: And I also imagine that, you know, a few months ago I was talking to someone else in the business, and you know, there's, I don't want to say brand loyalty, but you know, a lot of people, at least these days when it comes to smartphones, you're either, you know, in the iPhone camp or you're not, and the switchover between the two is becoming less likely. I would imagine that there's also probably just this market space of people that are traditional Apple iPhone, that realm users, that would probably like a device like this, but they're not going to go and buy a Samsung or buy some other brand. I would imagine that they're in a way kind of recouping some of that market too, like for themselves. It's their own market. Are they just tapping into that?
1: Yes, 100%. I mean, there are people who will just never switch no matter what. And so they were never going to buy a foldable phone from Samsung, period. And the funny thing that might happen, though, is there might be some Android users who, you know, Apple creates enough buzz and publicity and marketing surrounding this foldable phone that they are suddenly like, oh, maybe I'll try it. And for them, they'll go to the Samsung or they'll go to Google. And so it could potentially have some benefits from them if the whole market becomes a little more mainstream. Because remember, this is just kind of a tiny fraction of the smartphone market as it is now. It's sort of looking to break out of this niche status. And if Apple can help do that, then potentially everyone benefits.
0: So let's talk about

0: Apple as a company overall right now. Again, they just announced Duo, their first foldable phone. I mean, where is Apple at this point as a company? I mean, massive, of course, strong following as usual, but, you know, looking at the tech space right now, and you know, the hot phrase is AI these days, and you have NVIDIA and all of them being big players in the AI space, but, you know, where does Apple sit in the tech eco space right now?
1: It's been an interesting ride for them in terms of artificial intelligence because they were seen as a little bit late to the game. They're not a company like Google for which AI is now completely central to the business and has a chatbot and, you know, any number of AI platforms. They're obviously not an OpenAI or a Anthropic. And they didn't come out with their AI platform, which is called Apple Intelligence, until 2024. And it really, even then, there's a lot of stuff that was missing. And it took until this year for it really to be kind of more robust in terms of the offerings. And so, yes, they're regarded as being kind of behind the ball. A funny thing happened in recent months where the fact that they weren't completely enmeshed in this AI stuff actually was a benefit from an investor standpoint because people bet against some of the AI focused companies and went to Apple as kind of a refuge from that. For a while, they went back to being the world's largest company in terms of their valuation. NVIDIA had that for a long time. Now NVIDIA is back to being number one, but so Apple essentially still has to prove that they can figure out this AI thing and do it, you know, in a way that sort of befits Apple's reputation. And I think that the way they're trying to do that is make things that are maybe not the most gee whiz thing that you've ever seen, but something that's hopefully useful for you and that is elegantly designed and actually handy and something you'll want to, you know, use every day. And I think that's still a work in progress for them, but they now have Siri AI, which is the AI enhanced version of their digital assistant. And I feel like they're moving towards that.
0: Yeah, because you're just thinking about it. I mean, to me, Apple generally, to me, still reads more so as very much a hardware company right now. I mean, Google, very much a software company. And, you know, maybe we're kind of seeing those lanes differentiate a little bit more, especially with AI. And I'm curious with John Ternus now as the CEO of Apple, again, he's a hardware guy, you know, what this all may mean when we kind of mix it all together. We have the Duo, we have, you know, Apple and where they are in the tech space, and now this new CEO that's leading this company now.
1: Yeah, I mean, I think he is a hardware guy. He was their hardware chief for years before he became CEO. He certainly, I think, realizes the importance of AI and getting AI right for Apple's future. I think what's really fascinating is what that actually means for hardware, because you still have to interact with AI using something, right? And a lot of people have been trying to design new devices that are sort of AI first devices that might someday replace an iPhone. It's just a really hard task because people love their phones and no one can really come up with something that's necessarily going to displace that. Smart glasses are starting to become more popular, but you don't have a lot of people ditching phones in favor of smart glasses. And some other approaches like pins and other devices just haven't taken off. So Apple needs to figure out what sort of the next generation of devices could look like that are going to take advantage of AI. But the funny thing at the moment is Ternus has really made this argument that, hey, the phone, at least now, is the best way to interact with AI. I mean, it has, people are used to it. It has kind of all the sensors and screens and things that you need. And it seems like for the moment, his argument is that an iPhone is a pretty good way to use AI. And

0: we're pretty well situated in terms of being a company that's really connected to that.
1: Yeah, to me, it sounds like taking the smartphone and trying to make it a smarter phone, I guess, I think.
0: Yeah, I mean, certainly, I think the funny thing is Apple is working on a number of other kinds of devices, including smart glasses, and including potentially like a pendant type device, and including, this one's interesting, the idea of putting cameras in AirPods, the AirPods earbuds. So the idea would be not necessarily that you're recording everything around you for video or pictures, but that it's sort of aware of your surroundings and using that to inform the AI services that you might already be using. So essentially you could be like, you know, can I get directions somewhere? And it would know what's around you and be like, oh, you need to go past that tree and like three doors down from that. It just using that technology to inform what it's telling you.
1: Yeah, that, I mean, when I hear cameras on AirPods, I'm like, that sounds weird, but that does also make sense from it. And even just from a, you know, paying attention to what's going on around you, maybe having cameras attached to your ears might help some way. I don't know.
0: I mean, the number one, not number one, but certainly a big issue for Apple is this is a company that's really said privacy is important to them. And once you do start putting things like cameras on AirPods or you have smart glasses that have cameras or a pendant or whatever it is, you really start to make people a little bit concerned. And Apple's already dealing with some of these issues. They just unveiled a service for the Apple Watch that will record the last 15 seconds of what was said in a conversation in case you need to recall something or miss something. Again, could be super useful, but there's some questions about if you're recording a conversation and you don't necessarily have the consent, is that potentially a legal issue? So I think these are the kind of things they're going to have to work through.
2: That's Bloomberg's Nick Turner. Professional football is back this weekend. Daryl the Guru Johnson is a host at Odyssey Sports Station 95.7 The Game in San Francisco. Guru, how you feeling?
3: A lot of excitement and a lot of top-tier talent coming back from injury that robbed them and football fans nationwide from seeing the likes of Mahomes, who went down with a, you know, season-ending injury. We saw the same right here in the Bay Area with Nick Bosa, along with Fred Warner and George Kittle. That's just three right there. You look at Malik Nabers from the New York Giants, you know, a young wide receiver, he went down with an injury. All those guys are coming back, and you look around the league with some of these young quarterbacks like we did with Drake May, last evening. Obviously it didn't go the way he wanted it to, but to me there's just so much talent littered around the league with your older veterans, guys that are in their prime, and then rookies like Mr. Mendoza that's in Las Vegas that'll get his chance sometime for the Raiders this upcoming season. So with that said, that's what has me and should have all football fans, NFL football fans, excited.
1: All right, so give me a little bit of a cheat sheet. You know, if maybe you're not closely following the NFL, you know, certain players to be keeping an eye on, certain teams to keep an eye on, if maybe you don't have an allegiance anywhere.
3: So we'll start with the Kansas City Chiefs. Basically, they've been a dynasty for this decade, and it's kind of funny. I left my guy Patrick out of you know, us getting robbed of watching guys being able to perform. But Patrick Mahomes went down with a season-ending injury. And my major question going into this year, even though the Seahawks, and they earned it, are defending champs, is the Chiefs run over? Are they done being a dynasty and Super Bowl champion? My answer to that right now, I don't think it is. They've earned the benefit of the doubt with Coach Andy Reid and Mahomes. So I can't wait to see how they come back after missing the playoffs.

0: playoffs and show the NFL, hey, we're still here. Seattle, that was cute, but the Chiefs are still here. Patrick Mahomes, who arguably is the best quarterback we've seen since Tom Brady, and he's still going, you know, he's coming back. So I just like that facet from the Kansas City Chiefs to see if they still got it. And then, I don't know if you know or football fans know, the Super Bowl will be at SoFi in that beautiful stadium in Los Angeles, and they have a home team, well, two of them, one being the Chargers. But the one I'm talking about and excited about and a lot of people's favorite to go to the Super Bowl and represent the NFC National Football Conference are the Los Angeles Rams with Matthew Stafford and Puka Nacua and Devontae Adams. And they were one game away last year from getting to the Super Bowl here in the Bay Area. They lost to Seattle, but all they did was go add Myles Garrett, who is a sack savant, and he's been, unfortunately, in Cleveland, so he hadn't been playing meaningful games. But if you watch the NFL and you don't, I'm pretty sure you're familiar with Myles Garrett. He is now officially a Los Angeles Ram. That's crazy in itself. They've added McDuffie, who was also part of the Kansas City Chiefs Super Bowl winning teams. He departed Kansas City, and he's now in L.A. So to me, those are the two biggest stories going into the season. Can the Rams live up to the hype with what they've added? And again, McDuffie, Myles Garrett, and can Kansas City bounce back, or is their run over?
1: Yeah, and looking even at the most recent Super Bowl match of the Seahawks and the Patriots, I mean, the Seahawks, you know, feel-good story, Sam Darnold, you know, after his journeyman background to this point, after, you know, troubles in New York, winning the Super Bowl. Are you expecting the trend to continue with this? Like, are Seahawks maybe favorites or potential favorites to be in the Super Bowl again? And then on the Patriots side, I mean, they were, I mean, I don't think anyone expected them to really do great last year, and let alone they are representing the AFC in the Super Bowl. So with these two teams, should we expect any, you know, run backs from either of them, or, you know, competition's tough, or what's going on with them?
0: Yeah, it's a great question, and I'll start with Seattle because I feel like, you know, I can remember my answer I just gave to you, but I kind of disrespected Seattle and Sam Darnold, right, because I'm talking about the Rams. Well, you know what? It was last year, and I get it. They beat the Rams to go to the Super Bowl and beat New England, and I'll get to them in a second. But as far as Seattle and Mr. Mike McDonald, you know, one of the few coaches that won a Super Bowl in his second year as head coach, which he accomplished last year, their defense is for real. Their defense is stout. Their defense is nasty. So I think, you know, like myself, maybe a lot of people, you know, in the NFL fans are getting caught up with the hype, and we're disrespecting Seattle.
2: That's Daryl the Guru Johnson from Odyssey Sports Station 95.7 The Game. I'm Dennis Foley, and this has been Conversations.

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0: if anybody was wondering, Turk ain't gonna be there. 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
0: And I don't care what y'all say. 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

0: Then he got out, they locked him up again. They did. They locked him up. He did a U-turn, they locked him up. And then he took the damn woman with him, took Tiny down there with him. Tiny had never been locked up until this he wants to go down there and drop a hit record.
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0: I got more new music. 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

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Friends to lovers need a part to star in. Like, wait, babe, let me ask your pardon. This ain't Gucci, this is Prada, darling. 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
1: I used to think about immature things. 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
1: 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I just wanna rock.

birthday with Young Jock and R.I.P. Tay Keith. Also, today, September 20th, National String Cheese Day, National Punch Day, National Pepperoni Pizza Day, and Wife

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Don't. 40, what's up, shebang? 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What am I now possessed? How do I feel to refresh? Secrets I know got you stressed. Will I take those to my death? Haven't decided just yet. Hey. Yeah. 40, what's up, shebang? All of my ops, they this. Please don't put me to the test. They tryna get back on the net. I'm tryna get back in the flesh. 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

0: Class EP, all the places you'll go.
1: 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Yeah. A minute. Yeah.
0: I've been getting some calls. Oh. People are a little bit worried about you.
1: Not worried.
0: And I know that I was kind of that outlet for you, so.
1: You were.
0: Why don't you just tell me what's been going on?

That's my Leon. Make a movie with your Steven Spielberg. 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What's your real name? And not your stripper name. 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
0: Need my daily affirmations, put that shit on me. 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

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He did a U-turn, they locked him up. 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

to Paige. Oh, they taking on Dudley. Will you be in the building? 102 Jams, we will be out there in the black and yellow truck. We will see y'all out there this Friday night, Paige, as they take

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Yeah. 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

0: 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How them parlays looking? I know it's kind of early, but still, how they looking?
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1: 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They get you through the morning pretty much. They're going to make you laugh. 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

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What am I now possessed? How do I feel to refresh? Secrets I know got you stressed. 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Haven't decided just yet. 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Please don't put me to the test. They tryna get back on the net. I'm tryna get back in the flesh. Yeah.

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let's get the party started. See you at the bar, you was hardly talking. That's when I knew that your heart was scarring. Friends to lovers need a part to star in. Like, wait, babe, let me ask your pardon. This ain't Gucci, this is Prada, darling. 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

0: 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They locked him up. 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They locked him up. And then he took the damn woman with him. 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He wants to go down there and drop a hit record.
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1: 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I'm putting something to sleep. 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

park in the back. 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

0: Now, if anybody was wondering, Turk ain't gonna be there. 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
0: And I don't care what y'all say. No limit won that versus, okay? No limit won that versus.

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See you at the bar, you was hardly talking. That's when I knew that your heart was scarring. Friends to lovers need a part to star in. Like, wait, babe, let me ask your pardon. 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

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That's doing the best they can. I see.

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1: Ain't this?
0: They did, they locked him up. He did a U-turn, they locked him up. And then he took the damn woman with him, took Tiny down there with him. 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He wants to go down there and drop a hit record.
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4: Ay, Mustard on the beat, ho. 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Man down, call a Amber Lambs. 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What's up with these? 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

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Certified lover boys, certified pedophiles. 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

us some slaves. Atlanta was the mecca, building railroads and trains. 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The settlers was using town folk to make them richer. Fast forward 2024, you got the same agenda. You run to Atlanta when you need a check balance. 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

Don't. 40, what's up, shebang? 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